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0: Filles d'Elysée, or Daughters of the Elysée, by Paul Brantley, another American composer visiting Paris there. Laura Metcalf played the cello. Rupert Boyd played the guitar.
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0: That is the music of Robert Schumann, his Fantasy in C Major for Violin and Orchestra. Anna-Sophie Mutter played the violin in that performance with the New York Philharmonic, conducted by Kurt Mazur. 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And this week, it was about folk music. And last week was about the jazz influence. 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I'm Steve Seal.
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0: Day, I came across a post on Threads, the social media site, from the Harlem Collective Opera, asking the question, who is a black classical musician or composer that more people should discover? And I thought, well, this question is right up my alley. Where do I begin? So I just started listing them. Shelley Washington, Jesse Montgomery, Valerie Coleman, Derek Sky, Jonathan Bailey Holland, Carlos Simon, Ashley Jackson. All living, all amazing contemporary composers. Here's a little bit of Derek Sky that I'm going to play for you. By the way, that's only like 1/100th of the list. Prisms, Cycles, Leaps by Derek Sky is on the way this hour. I'm Steve Skill. This is an Andantino Mosso by Gioachino Rossini, played here by pianist Jeffrey Swan.

0: Symphony No. 8 by the 18th century composer William Herschel, who was a composer and an astronomer, but not just any astronomer, an extremely accomplished one. In fact, he is the gentleman who was credited with discovering the planet Uranus. He cataloged thousands and thousands of celestial objects. Over 2,000 in one year, 5,000 in another year. His 8th symphony played there by the London Mozart Players, conducted by Matthias Baumert. A North Star from Aaron Copland, coming up in about 60 seconds.
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0: It's called Prisms, Cycles, Leaps by the American composer Derek Sky, played there by the group Bridge to Everywhere. I'm Steve Seal.
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0: Andante movement from the Second Symphony by the French composer Louise Franck. It was the European Soloists of Luxembourg, led by Christoph Koenig.
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0: The quintet for piano and winds by the French composer Alberic Magnard, pianist Christoph Keller, with flutist Anna Katharina Graf, Roman Schmid oboe, Elmar Schmid clarinet, and Jerzy Flieger bassoon.
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0: 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That was Bo Holten and the Aalborg Symphony Orchestra.
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0: Flow Like Water from the score to the film The Last Airbender, the music of James Newton Howard, played there by Jean-Yves Thibaudet.
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0: Berceuse, or Lullaby, by Stephen Paulus, played there by harpist Yolanda Condonassis.
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0: The mosquitoes are absent, but maybe there are some fireflies. 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

0: That is called Youth by the contemporary English composer Edmund Finniss, played by pianist Claire Hammond. I'm Steve Seal. Have a great night.
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0: The only attempt at a symphony for French composer Claude Debussy. We heard the Lyon National Orchestra, led by conductor Euan Markel, on Music Through the Night. Peter Tchaikovsky wrote four orchestral suites. Coming up, we'll hear the one that is the most popular in about 5 minutes.
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0: Adrian Bolt conducted the London Philharmonic Orchestra. 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

0: Armonia Ensemble playing the first movement from Sonatina No. 2 called Happy Workshop by Richard Strauss. Coming up in just a minute, pianist Long Long plays music by one of his heroes. He'll tell you who that is next.
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0: String Sextet No. 1 by Johannes Brahms, performed by an all-star cast including violinist Isaac Stern, cellist Yo-Yo Ma, and violist Jamie Laredo.
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0: Raging waters and untouched landscapes. This journey down the Mississippi River is thanks to music by Florence Price. Hear it coming up

0: The Nash Ensemble with an oboe quartet by Malcolm Arnold on Music Through the Night. Coming up, we'll take a journey that will take us through a lot of different landscapes. A journey down a great American river that starts with a trickle in northern Minnesota and rages south to the Gulf of Mexico. That's coming up in just a minute. I hope you can stick around.
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0: the Bartok Quartet with Mozart's Spring Quartet, String Quartet No. 14 on Music Through the Night. Coming up, we'll hear a symphony from a composer who said old age was dreadful. Writing music did not become easier for him the longer he did it. And the symphony we'll hear was written later in life, one of his most extraordinary works. That's coming up in just a couple minutes. I hope you can stick around.
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0: pianist Clara Rodriguez with music by Teresa Carreño called Vals Gayo. Carreño was a Venezuelan pianist, singer, composer, and conductor. She had a long career that spanned over 50 years and was known internationally as a pianist. Another internationally known pianist is coming up next. Marta Argerich plays Beethoven in just a minute.
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0: violinist Gidon Kremer and pianist Marta Argerich. What a pair, playing Beethoven's Violin Sonata No. 1. Another B is coming up, music by Johannes Brahms, in just a minute.
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0: There's two versions of that piece of music, one for two pianos and the one we just heard and is heard far more often for orchestra. Variations on a Theme by Haydn, St. Anthony Chorale. It's by Johannes Brahms. Yoel Levy conducted the Atlanta Symphony Orchestra. I'm Jillian Kahn. It's great to have your company. Thanks for being here.
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3: Hovhannes is such an interesting composer because he dabbles in the mystical and the spiritual and the Asian sonorities and, you know, at times really quite traditional and tonal. So I think it's nice to have a piece that's just a little bit of everything, something for everyone.
0: That's harpist Yolanda Condonassis talking about Alan Hovhannes, a composer who she says has a little bit of everything, something for everyone. Coming up in about 15 minutes, Something for You by Alan Hovhannes, performed by Yolanda Condonassis.

0: A Sonata for Harp by Alan Hovhaness, performed by harpist Yolanda Condonassis, who has written a book for modern composers on writing for the harp. And how interesting would it be if those two musicians had had a chance to sit down and talk to one another about that instrument? Coming up, we'll hear some Bach. It's played by mandolin and recorder, along with ensemble, in just a minute.
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0: Concerto for Oboe and Violin by Bach. I had to do a double take of the information I have for that recording because I have soloist Avi Avital playing mandolin and Giovanni Antonini playing recorder. Antonini was also the conductor with the ensemble Il Girardino Armonico. Anytime you're wondering about a piece of music that you've heard, you can find out more about it on our on-air playlist. 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

0: Matinee Musicale, music that was a part of a ballet that earned Benjamin Britten a really nice wage. That music by Benjamin Britten, played by the English Chamber Orchestra under conductor Alexander Gibson. Thanks a lot for being here with me to enjoy these performances. I hope you have a great Wednesday. I'm Jalene Kahn.
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0: Something early from England there, Henry Purcell from Abdelazer, a suite. That was Oslo Circles performing that lively, basically, dance suite. Three works from a songbook featuring the composition of Charles Voronin are coming up next.
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0: Carnival Overture, Antonin Dvorak and Tugen Sokiev led the Philharmonic Brass. Arnold Back's coming up next. He loved to write about his favorite places. This one a little more anthemic, and a flute concerto coming up from Antonio Vivaldi as well.
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0: Flute Concerto No. 1, Storm at Sea, Antonio Vivaldi, and that was Rebel, conducted by Jörg Michael Schwartz, and Matthias Malta was the recorder.
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0: The aristocracy tended to quarrel amongst themselves, but there was one thing they seemed to agree on. This Mozart kid had talent that could be exploited. As far as how they would treat him, well, that's another story. But the end of 1785 spelled trouble for the Austrian Empire. A war with the Turks was imminent, which would spell disaster for not only the entire country, but music and the arts. Born of that era, this piano concerto, number 22, Mozart kept doing what he did best always. It's coming up.

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0: Leif Ove Andsnes, conducting the Mahler Chamber Orchestra from the piano, Mozart's Piano Concerto No. 22, Third Movement. Coming up, we'll have Samuel Coleridge Taylor's take on Shakespeare.
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0: Symphony number 4, that was the fourth movement. Johannes Brahms and Ricardo Chailly was conducting the Leipzig Gewandhaus Orchestra. I'm Kevin O'Connor. 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
0: Every so often, well, pretty often, I think, an artist has a flash of brilliance while sketching out a work. Sometimes it comes in a reverie or while sitting in a meadow somewhere, maybe walking while distracted in a crowded marketplace. Whatever the moment was for Jean Sibelius, his muse hit him pretty hard with this violin concerto. He wrote to his wife that this was the first mention of this concerto, that he had just a marvelous opening idea for such a work. Well, turns out the opening was the easy part. Inspiration often is. And we'll hear the fruits of that violin concerto coming up.

0: Henry Cowell's Saturday night at the Firehouse. Lucas Foss conducted the Milwaukee Symphony Orchestra. Coming up next, a deep dive into kind of an obscure opera from Franz Schubert.
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0: Joshua Bell soloing with the Los Angeles Philharmonic Orchestra as Pekka Salonen conducted violin concerto. That was the third movement, Jean Sibelius.
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0: That was the first movement from the First Symphony by Beethoven. Nicholas Harnoncourt conducted the Chamber Orchestra of Europe.
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0: In music, potpourri is just a lazy way of saying medley. A series of tunes strung together and more commonly found in lighter music circles, such as a park bandstand concerts. These were quite popular in the age of Louis Spohr, and a definite sign that the war horses of the forum had found permanent footing. And then, as now, you certainly couldn't go wrong with a bit of Mozart, so he put forth his potpourri on themes of Mozart, Louis Spohr. It's coming up this hour.

0: Surely recognized a few of those melodies, right? A potpourri on themes of Mozart, digging deeper into other composers as well as Mozart himself, did Louis Spohr, conducting the Academy Chamber Ensemble. Coming up next, we'll have some highlights from the Faust Ballet, the famous one, and the George Enescu as well.
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0: Say, Seiji Ozawa conducted the Boston Symphony Orchestra. That was Faust ballet music by Charles Gounod, one of the more popular these days renditions of that legendary tale. Coming up next, something for flute and piano.
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0: Symphony No. 3, Polish finale there by Peter Tchaikovsky. That was the Royal Philharmonic Orchestra. I'm Kevin O'Connor. Have a great day.
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3: Camille Saint-Saëns was a musical prodigy. You can say that about a lot of composers. What you can say about a lot of composers is that they were also a poet, a playwright, philosopher, astronomer, acoustics expert, travel writer, and even an animal rights activist. Saint-Saëns was fascinated by, well, by a lot, clearly, but certainly by animals. With this suite, he brought a musical menagerie to life. Lions, tortoises, elephants, kangaroos, birds, fish, pianists. Seriously, Saint-Saëns named pianists among the many wild creatures in his Carnival of the Animals. You'll hear it this hour. And please, don't feed the pianists. Let's start this hour with a little house music by Joseph Haydn.

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0: Carnival of the Animals by Camille Saint-Saëns. And just in case you think that didn't sound like quite as many animals as you're used to hearing, well, that was the septet version of Carnival of the Animals, played there by Sinfonia da Camera and pianist Ian Hobson. Let's take things the other way around next with a concerto for just one instrument turned into a version for several, coming up in about a minute.
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0: Andrew Lawrence King and his harp consort performing an arrangement of something that Johann Sebastian Bach wrote for solo keyboard originally, his Italian Concerto.
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0: Believe it or not, Claude Debussy, at one point in his life, thought that he should become a sailor. Well, maybe that's easy to believe, come to think of it, if only because of this piece, La Mer, the Sea. Debussy did feel a strong connection to the sea for much of his life. He once wrote about it. "My old friend, the sea," he said, "it is always endless and beautiful. It is really the thing in nature which best puts you in your place." I'm Aaron Kane, the endlessly beautiful La Mer by Debussy on the horizon this hour.

0: pianist Pavel Gililov and cellist Misha Maisky with Ave Maria by Franz Schubert. Claude Debussy says, come sail away with me in about a minute.
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0: La Mer by Claude Debussy. That was the Cleveland Orchestra, conducted by Pierre Boulez.
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0: Sometimes you just have to break it all down to put things in perspective. Antonio Vivaldi wrote more than 800 pieces of music. More than 500 of them were concertos. Of those 500, six featured the recorder, like this one. Okay, so that is a bit of an info dump, and I apologize for that, but just one more thing. Most of that music, by Vivaldi, was lost or forgotten after his death in 1741. So we have been rediscovering Vivaldi since only about 1920 or so. I, for one, am glad he's back. I'm Aaron Kane, one of Vivaldi's six recorder concertos in about 5 minutes.

0: The Budapest Philharmonic Orchestra, conducted by András Korodi, with the overture In Italy by Carl Goldmark. From Italy to Spain, next, for Sarasate's Carmen Fantasy. That's in about a minute.
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0: Hilary Hahn, the violinist, with the Frankfurt Radio Symphony Orchestra, conducted by Andres Orozco Estrada. That was The Carmen Fantasy by Pablo de Sarasate.
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0: Something that Mozart started composing in Vienna, but finished in Moravia. The Mozarts had fled Vienna to escape a smallpox epidemic. They got out of Vienna, but they did not get away from the variola virus. Both Wolfgang and his sister contracted and recovered from smallpox while he wrote that small symphony, the Symphony No. 6, played there by the Prague Chamber Orchestra, conducted by Charles McCarris.
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0: It can be a good idea to get a second opinion. Tchaikovsky wrote this concerto for the famous pianist Nikolai Rubinstein, hoping he'd love it and play it at its premiere. But Rubinstein called it worthless, clumsy, awkward, unplayable. So Tchaikovsky sought a second opinion from Hans von Bülow. He loved it. He called it original, noble, strong, arresting. So yes, he's the one who got to play the premiere of Tchaikovsky's Piano Concerto No. 1. You're the one who gets to hear it this hour.

0: It's moving day for the gods as they cross the Rainbow Bridge into their newly completed home, Valhalla. That was the entry of the gods into Valhalla from the finale of Das Rheingold by Richard Wagner. José Cerebriere conducted the Bournemouth Symphony Orchestra. A piano concerto that Tchaikovsky's boss refused to play is about a minute away.
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0: The Piano Concerto No. 1 by Tchaikovsky. Hao Chenzhang was the pianist there with the Lahti Symphony Orchestra, conducted by Dima Slobodeniuk.
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0: the opening Sinfonia from the comic opera Don Pasquale by Gaetano Donizetti. That was the St. Cecilia Orchestra, conducted by Myung-Won Chung.
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0: Are you a Beethoven Symphony superfan? If you are, this music might sound familiar, like the beginning of Beethoven's Sixth Symphony, his Pastoral Symphony. There is a good reason. Is it because it's by Beethoven? Well, no. It is in the same key, though, and it is a symphony. It's even a pastoral symphony. Given that name by its composer, Alexander Glazunov, who was deliberately referencing the opening of Beethoven's Pastoral Symphony with this music. But do the similarities stop there? Well, you'll find out when you hear Glazunov's Pastoral Symphony later this hour. Let's start things off with part of a flute concerto by Czech composer Vilém Bládek, who was himself a flutist. Here is flutist Karl Bernhard Sabon with the Berlin Radio Symphony Orchestra.

0: from his folk songs for orchestra. That was My Lord, What a Morning by George Walker, played there by the Cleveland Chamber Symphony, conducted by Edwin London. A pastoral symphony by Alexander Glazunov is coming up in just about a minute.
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0: The Symphony No. 7, the Pastoral Symphony by Alexander Glazunov. That was the Bamberg Symphony Orchestra, conducted by Nema Yervi. I'm Aaron Kane, grateful to be listening along with you today. Coming up, the party gets a bit out of hand. Stay tuned.
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0: Say what you like about Bacchus, the guy knew how to throw a party. The Bacchanal from the opera Samson and Delilah by Camille Saint-Saëns. That was the Minnesota Orchestra, conducted by Eiji Owe. I'm Aaron Kane. Thanks for listening.
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3: There's not much guesswork as to what Ottorino Respighi was getting at with Pines of Rome. According to Respighi, in Pines of Rome, he uses nature as a point of departure in order to recall memories and vision. The centuries-old trees which dominate the Roman landscape become witnesses to the principal events of Roman life. Each movement paints a picture of everyday events and how nature is connected to them. Stay with me for Respighi's Pines of Rome. It's coming up in just 20 minutes.

0: Gymnopédie, three of them, as a matter of fact, by Eric Satie. Sharon Bezalel was the flute soloist with Shuifei Yang playing the guitar.
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0: That's Angela Hewitt playing Mozart's last piano sonata. That's the piano sonata number 18. Coming up in just a moment, you'll hear two pieces that might put you in mind of being outdoors. Green by Michael Torkey and Songs of the Auvergne by Joseph Cantaloube. Stay close.
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0: Don't you just adore that? That's Our Town by Aaron Copland, with the composer conducting the London Symphony Orchestra. We'll continue the Americana theme music in just a moment, where you'll hear a selection from this week's new classical tracks with Julie Amacher. America Quite Beautiful by Stuart Copland is coming up in just a moment.
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0: The first movement from Antonín Dvořák's Symphony No. 9, From the New World. 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
0: Initially, this music was titled Three Scenes in Twilight. Now, by that title alone, and a few bars of music, you probably already guessed that it was written by Claude Debussy. But this piece actually took quite a while to get to music stands, actually, about 8 years total from the time he orchestrated it and got it ready to publish. And it's worth the wait. Each movement of this piece has a title, and if you hadn't read the title beforehand, you might not be sure of what Debussy was actually trying to convey in the music. And then you find out, and it becomes crystal clear. You might even think, well, of course that's what it is. Fête from Nocturnes is just 5 minutes ahead.

0: Composed by Silvestre Revueltas, that's Janizio. Eduardo Mata conducting the New Philharmonia Orchestra.
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0: Sergei Prokofiev's music finishing up the hour. That's called Summer Day. Ronald Korp conducting the New London Orchestra. Thanks very much for your company for some classical music today. I'm Scott Blankenship.
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2: 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Elizabeth and Korsgold even donated an RV. The process is free and might be beneficial come tax time. Just think how much better you'll feel knowing your donation fuels public radio. 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